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1: Red Hawks take it on the chin, unable to capitalize on some opportunities. Come up short in game number 5, and they drop a 10-9 decision to Kansas City. So it's the Monarchs moving on to the Wolf Cup final next Monday, Tuesday. They'll host Milwaukee right here at Legends Field. For the Red Hawks, final totals for Fargo-Moorhead tonight, 9 runs, 13 hits, 1 error, and they left 10 on base. Meanwhile, for Kansas City, they get those 10 runs on 11 hits. They committed 1 error, only left 4 runners on base. Total of 7 home runs hit in this game today. As we go to our game highlights in this one, and for Fargo-Moorhead, well, similar story. Bad things happen when you let teams score early in this game. And Kansas City started fast in their half of the first inning. A walk to Tyler Gentry, a single to Austin Callahan, and then the always dangerous Lucan Baker steps up to the plate for the first time in the first inning for Kansas City. Here's what it sounded like. It's a great season, first year in the American Association. Here's a fly ball hit extremely well out to the outfield. Felea chasing. Nobody's going to get it. It's gone. 3-run homer by Lucan Baker. He got it elevated, the wind did the rest, and it's 3-0 Monarchs. Yep, that's what got the Monarchs started in this one. They come back, get those 3 runs in the first, 3rd home run of the postseason for Lucan Baker. Monarchs come back, get a solo home run from Grant Richardson. That was kind of a surprise. He was mired in a 1-for-26 slump and comes out and homers in the second inning for Kansas City. So they're spotted a 4-0 lead. And then we go to the third inning, and they tack on a couple more. It was a RBI sacrifice fly by Saheed Valenzuela, and then an infield single by Hudson Head that plates one more. So 6-0 at that point for Kansas City. But the Red Hawks did not let up. Red Hawks come back in their half of the fourth inning. They get a leadoff or a one-out double from Eric Felea. And look who steps to the plate for Fargo-Moorhead in the fourth. With two down, Matt Kroon delivers. It's through for a base hit. RBI single for Tripp Clark. That's going to plate Matt Kroon. Red Hawks are back within 9-6. So that was actually Tripp Clark getting his RBI single in the seventh inning. Kroon hit the home run in the fourth that got the Red Hawks on the board, got them within 6-2. Kansas City comes back in their half of the fifth inning. They would get one more, but not before the Red Hawks in their portion of the fifth inning. They end up getting a one-out single from Juan Fernandez. Eric Felea singles, and then Jose Sermo rips this 3-run homer to left. This is what that sounded like. Here's Walker's pitch. There's a fly ball left field. This could be a no-doubter, and it is. Jose Sermo has gone yard. That's a 3-run blast for Jose, and the Red Hawks are back within 9-5. Yep, you thought there was hope as they were coming back, and that's when you notice Kansas City fans were starting to get a little nervous. Sermo's home run cleared the home run patio, and if you've ever been to this ballpark in Kansas City, you got 3 tenths on that home run patio, and Jose Sermo cleared all of those easily. That ball, I joked during the game that it might still be rolling towards the Target parking lot. I'm not imagining that at all. I'm not embellishing. So anyway, fifth inning. Hudson Head then steps to the plate for Kansas City and gets the big answer right back for KC. First pitch delivered from reliever Bryce Brassfield. Pitch. There's a line drive. Left field deep, and that one's going to carry and out of here. Hudson Head, opposite field, home run to left. And it's a 10-6 game. So that makes it 10-6, and then Tripp Clark gets one back for the Red Hawks to make it a 10-7 game in the seventh inning. Fargo-Moorhead would not go quietly. They set the table. And Chris Gosen and I had this conversation in Winnipeg when he says the ninth is never easy. And the Red Hawks did not make it easy for Kansas City here in the ninth inning. So this is what the inning started with. A strikeout to Matt Kroon, a fly out to Dylan Thomas. Funny things happen. You get two outs, and suddenly Tripp Clark steps up. Lines his third base hit of the day. So the Red Hawks have a man on in the ninth, on first base. Tucapito Marcano steps to the plate. This is what happens. Fly ball, right field. Hit fairly well. Drifting back towards the warning track. It is up. It is gone. Tucapito Marcano. A 2-run homer, and the Red Hawks have made this a 10-9 ball game. And don't look now. Kansas City fans were really starting to get nervous at that point. But Durbin Feltman, the Kansas City reliever, calmed things down a little bit, despite gives up a single to Brian Fuentes with two outs. So the table's set. Red Hawks with an opportunity with the winning run or go-ahead run at the plate. Aiden Byrne comes in to pinch run. And Jesus Lojano at the plate. And this is how things ended today for Fargo-Moorhead. Fly ball, right field. Hit fairly well. Drifting back towards the warning track. It is up. It is gone. Tuca Pietomarcano. A two-run homer. And the Red Hawks have made this a 10-9 ball game. So, Marcano, you hear that home run again. Game ends on a fielder's choice up the middle. They step on second base. Saheed Valenzuela, nice play defensively. He was solid this entire series. Nice play. Flips to Jose Torres. They get the force out. And that's where the game ends. Fargo-Moorhead falling to Kansas City by a score of 10-9 in Game 5, the deciding Game 5 of the West Division Championship. Again, for Fargo-Moorhead, 9 runs, 13 hits. They committed one error, 10 runners left on base. Kansas City, meanwhile, one better. 10 runs, 11 hits, one error, 4 runners left on base. Kansas City hits 4 home runs in this game. The Red Hawks hit 3, and they come up short. Red Hawks lose it by a final score of 10-9. When we come back on our post-game show, we'll put a wrap on this one here in Kansas City again. Red Hawks come up short 10-9. Take a break, back with more, and we'll wrap it up from KC. This is Fargo-Moorhead Red Hawks Playoff Baseball.
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1: Well, the grounds crew doing their job here in Kansas City. They've got a ball game to get ready for now on Monday night. They will host Milwaukee games 1 and 2. Of the Wolf Cup final. Red Hawks coming up short today in Game 5. 10-9, the final score. Two-run homer by Tuca Pietomarcano. Made it interesting in the ninth inning. But Kansas City able to get that final out. So the Monarchs advancing. Red Hawks set for that long bus ride home back to Fargo. Fans, an important reminder from the FM Red Hawks through Vision Zero. Always drive sober. Even buzz driving is drunk driving. If you've been drinking alcohol, find a sober ride. We want you to get home safe. Vision Zero, zero fatalities, zero excuses. So, Red Hawks pack it up for the season. Congratulations. It's been a good year. Chris Coase, a great job again with his coaching staff, Robbie Lopez, Joe Dominic, everyone else involved down there. Great job, great roster, great memories we've been able to assemble. The season that Jose Sermo had this year for Fargo-Moorhead, they're going to be talking about for a long, long time. Red Hawks fans, 33 homers during the regular season, 104 RBIs, and some of those home runs were absolutely majestic. Love this roster. Dylan Thomas all the way on down. Great leadership on this team. just from among the players themselves. And, of course, yeah, we'll see some new players next season, some new faces. We'll see some of these guys back again. We're going to miss them all. That's going to be a long winter for the Redhawks, but you never know. Opening day is right around the corner next May. So get those tickets. We'd love to see you out at the ballpark. I want to thank everybody involved with this broadcast tonight. Of course, Jack Michael's not able to be here tonight. Jack taking care of football duties with UND playing at Nebraska today. So good luck to the Fighting Hawks. Thank him for all of his help during the course of the season and the great calls all year long as well. All of our producers back at the 740 The Fan Studios, including James Cook helping us out today. All of them. Tommy Fox, Broadway Joe Heinen, go right down the list. Dallas Correll, Jack Simon, all these people helping us out with Red Hawks baseball this season. Can't thank them enough. Our engineer all season long, Al Murray, 740 The Fan. Brand manager, Derek Hansen. And, of course, director of communications, Eli Swanson. Amazing job that Eli does behind the scenes with the Red Hawks. And, of course, all the Red Hawks family back in Fargo. Thank you so much for another great season. And fans, keep coming out to the ballpark. We've got the best in the American Association. Love to see you out there. Love to start filling the place on a regular basis at Newman Outdoor Field. It was a great season. We come up a game shy of the championship West Wolf Cup final, just like last year. Last year was down in Sioux Falls. This time it's Kansas City, coming up a little bit short for the Redhawks this year. But a great season nonetheless. That's going to do it for us here from the press box at Legends Fields in Kansas City. I am Bob Roars. Thanks again for a great 2026 season. And a pleasant good evening from Legends Field in Kansas City.
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8: Asian, Hispanic, I'm a chameleon. I can blend in with any crop of people because I'm a people person. I know that no matter what ethnicity you are, no matter what race you are, no matter what gender you are, I want to treat you with kindness. I want to treat you with fairness. I want to treat you with respect. I don't know where Bill Belichick got it that it's cool or that it's funny to treat a reporter like that. And you know what I'm mad at, or who I'm mad at? I'm mad at us as media members for not calling this BS out a long time ago. Bill Belichick's a jerk. Yet we talk about it like it's some sort of, like it's part of his mystique, it's part of his aura. Oh, he's such a jerk, we love it. It's like y'all get hot under the collar about it. The hair on the back of your neck stands up from this dude being an absolute ass clown. I can't stand it. Frustrates the heck out of me. That was like the appetizer for the college football slate, talking about Clemson in North Carolina. Coming up on the other side, we'll check in on the main event of college football, Lane Kiffin and his return to Oxford. How's it going for the Tigers? We'll get you up to speed on LSU Ole Miss next.
9: Three of last season's Final Four teams lost their opening game. Can the Patriots, Rams, and Broncos avoid the dreaded 0-2 hole and a nearly 90% chance of missing the playoffs? Westwood One Sports.
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20: 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Tom Brady.
21: But when you, by the way, back to the hippo. 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
26: And aren't there rumors that, I mean, if you watch Bradshaw, he'll start, I think he might be next to go. 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
27: Happy to chat with Courtney Cronin. Of course, Ben Johnson is a Chicago Cubs fan, right? I mean, of course the Bears were a sleeping giant. Of course he allegedly said, told you I'd see you sooner than later, and it was deleted. Is he trying too hard to win love?
1: Good question. He didn't mention deep dish pizza. That's when I was online and would have like had to be like, this guy's a fraud. Like, don't believe anything he's saying, because everybody knows if you're a real Chicagoan, it's tavern style. But
2: yeah.
1: I mean, look at the Matt LaFleur barb. I think he's got a scent, like a slight smugness to him, but he's won. So I think he's entitled to kind of carry himself that way. But you never, I don't believe in the whole, you won the press conference or you didn't win it. It's, you know, barring something that's an absolute disaster, which the Bears

0: One Sports presents Linnell Willingham.
1: Yes, indeed. Getting you up to 11 p.m. Eastern time tonight here on College Saturday Now. Taking you around the world of sports. Boy, is the main event off to a surprising start, I guess is the best way that I would describe things out in Oxford. It is currently 10-0 Ole Miss, and they're driving. Oh! Hot darn! Again, Trinidad Tambliss striking. Perfect time to get you all up to speed with what just happened out in Oxford with another College Saturday Now scoreboard now update. Ooh, wait! We'll get you back to what happened in Oxford.
0: Scoreboard.
1: There we go.
0: Now.
1: Man, oh man. Trinidad Chambliss loading it up. 21-yard touchdown pass. And it's now 17-0 Rebels all over LSU. What did I say about an hour ago, right when this bad boy was about to get started? All of the storylines tonight coming into the game are about Lane Kiffin and his return to Oxford, and will he get booed? There's a six-foot assassin on the other sideline that can give a rat's ass about your storylines. He smells blood in the water. And right now, it's all Ole Miss as they're up 17-0. What a start. And for the first time, really all season here, the early portion of the college schedule, this is the first time we've seen this LSU defense get pushed around. I was trying to be kind to them. Let's call a spade a spade. They're getting blown off the football right now. They can't stop the run. They can't get after Trinidad Chambliss. And the thing that folks write home about when it comes to the LSU defense, it is that front four. They wreak havoc. They have it tonight. Kudos to the Ole Miss offensive line doing the darn thing. And then kudos to the babyface assassin, Trinidad Chambliss. Him and his luscious locks. I mean, that kid, life's good for him. When you've got hair that great and you can sling the rock as accurately as he can and you can make plays off schedule the way that he can, life is good for you. Ole Miss up 17-0. In Lane Kiffin's return to Oxford. Getting you back to Tuscaloosa while we got a moment. 43-36 43-36 Alabama on top of Florida State. It's been a back and forth affair. Both of these teams have thrown multiple haymakers. When's the last time you've seen an Alabama defense get the football walked up and down the field on them the way that they have tonight? The amount of big plays that Coach DeBoer and company have given up tonight, Nick Saban is somewhere vomiting. Not a good performance from Alabama, but I want to make this about Florida State. I teased it going to the break. There is one conference that earned my respect here this evening during our slate of games. You know what conference that was, America? The ACC. You look at the way Florida State's battling right now against Alabama. Got to give them their props, right? You look at the battle we had earlier between Louisville and SMU. Those are two of the most electric, high-octane offenses in all of the country. Love it. You saw Wake give a competitive effort last night against Miami. It's been a pretty decent weekend, I would say, for the ACC. Despite the ACC, this is where I give you the dose of reality, right? I build you up, right? Wah, wah, wah. Just to tear you back. Yes, the ACC has earned my respect over the past 24 hours. None of them will beat Miami. We keep having this conversation about who's going to be the number two team, who can challenge Miami in the conference. I'll save you some research, America. The answer is nobody. There is nobody in the country. Nobody in the ACC, for that matter, that can sniff the jockstrap of the Miami Hurricanes. Too good on the offensive line, too good on the defensive line. And while I think Trinidad Chandler from Ole Miss, while I think he's the best quarterback in all of college football, Darian Mensah from Miami, a very close second for me right now. That's going to do it, though, for our College Saturday Now scoreboard now update, getting you up to speed with everything that's going on in the landscape of college football. LSU Ole Miss, the game that we'll be chewing on for the remainder of the night. Trinidad Chambliss and company off to a good start, controlling both sides of the line of scrimmage. We will keep you up to speed on LSU and Ole Miss as we roll throughout the program here tonight. It is the youngest in charge, Lynnell Willingham. Get you up to speed with the latest in the world of college football here on College Saturday Now. You can check me out here each and every Saturday night, 7 p.m. to 11 p.m. Eastern Time, breaking it all down for you, telling you what it is and what it ain't when it comes to the world of college football. A lot more left to go as we're about halfway down this bad boy. We will get into the National Football League. I promise you, and matter of fact, just because I want to be known as the most trustworthy radio host in America, when I make you a promise, hold me to it, America. Coming up in about 25 minutes, we will dive into the National Football League. 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Appreciate you being here, though. 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What you will find on that YouTube, the YouTube live stream each and every show, YouTube Shorts, long-form content, and then YouTube-exclusive content. 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It all lives on our Westwood One Sports Night YouTube. I got Josh Graham pumping out some of the best interviews in the game as well, so make sure you subscribe to us on YouTube. It is Westwood One Sports Night. We're on the hunt for 4,000 subscribers. It was a milestone week last week on Westwood One Sports Night as we crept over 3K. The Kang of North Kakalaki, Josh Graham, has a goal. And when the brother's got a goal, he gets it done. We want to be at 10,000 subscribers by Valentine's Day. What a treat that would be. Don't give me any roses. Don't try to kiss up to me. 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That will make it up to your boy. A lot more to get to as we roll throughout College Saturday Now, keeping you up to speed on the latest in the world of college football. We had a big-time upset earlier today in the landscape of college football. I'll get you up to speed on that as well. And then there's a quarterback that did not perform well last week, and it caused his team to be on the receiving end of a terrible upset. He's not playing well again here this afternoon. Who am I talking about? You have to stick around to hear that on the other side. It is College Saturday Now with the youngest in charge, Lynnell Willingham, getting you up to 11 p.m., bringing you the latest in the world of college football.
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6: You're right, Dan. This is Jake from Barnesville. Where's Barnesville? Or is that supposed to be a joke on Burnsville? The wonderful town of Barnesville is between Fergus Falls and Moorhead. Great little town. Come and say hi. Have you ever been to Barnesville, Minnesota?
7: I've never been further north than St. Cloud. So
6: seriously?
7: Yeah, so there's that.
6: What's that all about?
7: No reason.
6: There are a couple people bitter that I've never heard of Barnesville. I apologize. I'm doing the best I can. I haven't been there either, but I'd never heard of Barnesville. Jack's Ben Gessling now joins us via the Connecticut Water Systems Hotline. And as we say hello to Ben, Kessler has checked in via text to remind us that Barnesville, Minnesota is in Clay County, My people, writes Kessler, it is near my town of Hawley. Ben, you're one of us. Have you ever been to Barnesville, Minnesota?
8: I have been through, I've seen signs for Barnesville. I don't know that I've actually been through Barnesville. My wife is from Fargo, so
6: okay.
8: Making that drive up 94 many times, I've seen the signs for Barnesville, and I think she actually had, I think her family had a lake, like a place on the lake in Hawley. So I'm familiar enough with the area to be able to speak somewhat fluently about it on 100,000 watt radio,
6: Do you feel any guilt that you've sort of like just blown by it, that you never have actually given it a chance, stopped in and seen what Barnesville might be like, what it might have to offer?
8: Is there like a Pat Kessler Museum that I see up there the next time I'm through? If there is, I'll make sure to stop.
6: Apparently, people were mad that I didn't know where it was, and I said, well, I'm not one of us, and secondly, I think a lot of people who aren't ones of us might not have been all that familiar with Barnesville, but I'm sure it's a very nice place, and we got a lot of people checking in from Barnesville now, which is great. So,
8: well, shout out to Barnesville.
6: Yeah, Barnesville. We're happy for Barnesville. Maybe we'll do a remote from there someday. I don't know what the peg would be. I don't know what the angle would be, but it's certainly possible. So apparently people are aware that we've been talking a lot about Barnesville and the possibility that we might attend the Potato Festival. Or is it Potato Days? What did I say? I can't remember. Potato Days, which is in during training camp. Well, training camp might actually be over by then. I think we said it was late August, right before the state fair. So apparently word is circulating that Barnesville is getting significant attention on today's edition of the Bumper to Bumper Show. 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Well, I guess, no, let me read this better. If you were to go to Barnesville, that would get you ready to head up to Ely or somewhere really wild. Is Ely wild?
7: Whoa.
6: What do we know about Ely? 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
7: I mean, we know that they do. 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I'm looking at the Potato Days.
6: It looks festive?
7: Well, it does. 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
9: Hi.
10: That Anakin story?
9: Yeah.
10: I mean, like, what's going on with this?
9: My agent called me years ago, and he goes, hey, man, I got a crazy audition for you. And I go, what is it? And he's like, it's for Star Wars. And I go, what do you mean? And he's like, yeah, they're doing a whole new, this is like, you know, with the Phantom Menace and everything. They're like, they're redoing, you know, or like doing the prequels to Star Wars, and they want to meet with you to play Anakin, Darth Vader. And I was like, what? I go, how old is this guy? And they're like, this was back in my mid-20s. And they're like, yeah, he's your age. And I'm like, they want to meet me, Nick Swerson. They said my name, not Nick Nolte or something else. And they were like, no, Nick Swerson. And I go, do they want Darth Vader to be on roller skates? Is that like his origin story?
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They have a receiver named Carver Cheeks. Carver Cheeks caught a touchdown in the Big House today. UTEP, a few weeks removed from losing 51-0 in Norman, led

0: devastating for Sean McVay and company. 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

0: warranted to pull a knife on a guy.
1: Why?
0: It's not very nice. Not very nice. Her reasoning for doing this is because he passed gas. He had to relieve himself.
1: Well, I wouldn't. I would not go that far. I think that's a little bit extreme, I'll say. But
0: you think?
1: I'm interested in hearing the context.
0: Well, she pulled this knife on a guy, and she was simply offended that he passed gas while they were both waiting in the same line.
1: You wouldn't laugh at that.
0: I would, because I'm a child and I own that. They got into a verbal dispute, apparently, over over him farting loudly. Mm-hmm. They were just at a grocery store in line together, and
1: so
0: that's
1: if we're being
0: that's when
1: honest,
0: she pulled a knife.
1: The headline's a little wrong. It sounds like he farted, and then the verbal dispute that came from that is what led to the knife being pulled. Am I right?
0: I mean,
1: she didn't go straight to the knife.
0: No. There was the verbal escalation.
1: So it sounds like, and that's more understandable. So am I in favor of knives being pulled, in favor of, or to dispute or take issue with flatulence? No. But flatulence might be the gateway drug to a verbal dispute that does warrant. There are things you could say, magic words you could say, that might lead to a knife being pulled out.
0: That's true.
1: I don't know what was said in order to get us to this place, but I guarantee you it wasn't just the gas being passed that had her jumping to that place.
0: That's probably true. Probably is.
1: Did it say what?
0: She wouldn't be welcome in Club G6, I tell you that.
1: Depends where she went to school.
0: We can't have knives in here. That's not okay. It's not welcome behavior.
1: I'm trying to think of what G6 school would be most likely to have a lady perform in this type of way. I don't know. The G6 schools are just awesome. I don't think
0: they produce
1: people like that. Oh, I figured it out. Liberty. We'll just let you sit with that like a fart.
0: Yeah, yeah.
1: This is the part where you play that sounder, Alex. This has been Westwood One Sports Night.
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0: defensive front with backup tackles. And they're able to survive the season, majority of the time playing backup tackles. But the interior of the offensive line has to be a lot better, because that seemed to be where that was where a majority of the pressures ended up coming from. And just because you're a guard doesn't mean you're not going to have to face Max Crosby at some point, because if I'm the Raiders and I'm their defensive coordinator, I'm absolutely running stunts to be able to get Max Crosby to force that Chargers offensive line to communicate and put a guard one-on-one with one of the best edge rushers in the National Football League. They've got to get better. The Chargers may have that best tackle pairing when healthy, but I'm telling you, the interior of the offensive line stunk against Arizona. Specifically Cole Strange. Cole Strange, who gave up 5 of the 9 pressures that the Chargers had in this game. You gotta be better than that, man. You can't be the weak link on that offensive line. You can't be the weak link on any offensive line. NFL defensive coordinators are simply too darn smart. They will figure out how to expose you. You can't just hide somebody on an offensive line. Not like defense in basketball sometimes, where you can just hide the worst defender by how you scheme things up. Can't do that on the offensive line. Defenses will find the weak link, and they will do what they can to exploit it. Defensive coordinators in the National Football League are some of the brightest folks around. They will find that weakness, and they will exploit it. Communication is going to matter a lot. And as someone who has never been 0-2 to start a season at the FBS level and beyond, like Jim Harbaugh has, Harbaugh's going to have to be very aware of this. Just take a listen to the emphasis that he puts on the offensive line in general, right? Here's a clip from his introductory press conference where Jim Harbaugh talks about the emphasis that his teams have at all levels on the offensive line.
1: You're going to say, like, you know, what about a weapon? What about offensive linemen? We look at as weapons. That group, when we talk about attacking, and we talk about attacking on offense, offensive line is the tip of the spear.
0: Offensive line is the tip of the spear. They look at offensive linemen like they are weapons. And in a way, they are. In the run game, they are definitely weapons, right? You can almost see a correlation between good offensive line play and high-octane rushing attacks. And the Chargers have a really good running back in Amari and Hampton. But he didn't look like a star in that game because you weren't getting the best when it came to run blocking, especially on the interior. That's where your guards come in. Your guards are oftentimes pulling and blocking out on the perimeter. And when you run outside in any situation, you need them to be able to clear the way. You need them to be the tip of the spear to make life easier for your running backs. Chargers haven't done that well enough in the first game of the year. That's why you lost to the Arizona Cardinals. That's why you only put up 14 points against a team that's going to be looked at as the clear number 4 in their division. It's got to get significantly better. And you've got to be able to do that today, because I guarantee you the Raiders are going to try to run the ball well. Ashton Jeanty had himself a hell of a game to start the season against the Dolphins. I guarantee you they're going to feed him. They're going to try to control the game on the ground. You got to be able to dictate the terms and the conditions of this game on your own. And that starts with what Jim Harbaugh referenced as the tip of the spear. If they play that bad on the offensive line, the Chargers are looking at an 0-2 season. The 0-2 start to the season with a murderer's row of opponents after today. Protection's got to hold up. Justin Herbert's got to be better under that pressure. He can't just be okay or make a couple of bad mistakes. Again, they dropped this game to the Raiders, which, again, a divisional game, too. These count maybe even more so than any other game. And they do that before this next stretch of games and fall behind that 8-ball in a divisional race that's going to be incredibly competitive against 2 other teams in that division that have legitimate AFC title aspirations. It's going to get wildly uncomfortable, especially when it comes to the discourse around quarterback Justin Herbert and whether or not Jim Harbaugh has the goods to be able to maximize all the talent that we have seen from Herbert over the years. But on the other side, the most puzzling coaching move in the NFL isn't really even involving a head coach. Or is it? It's already showing some warts, and I'll tell you who it is next on NFL Sunday Mornings with Elijah Campbell on Westwood One Sports and the Westwood One Sports app.
2: 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Could LA be the latest super team to fall flat? an 0-2 start would be devastating for Sean McVay and company. Westwood One Sports.
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18: It's time for Viewpoint, a look at issues that affect you. you say at Apex Physical Therapy and Wellness that falls are not just part of aging, and we kind of assume that. Like, your fall risk increases the older you get. But you say that there are things that you can do about your balance as you age. Tell us more about that. What are the things that we should be thinking about or working on, or what would we work on at physical therapy when it comes to balance?
19: There's a lot of things. You know, I think the biggest parts is that balance is a component of your overall musculoskeletal health and the health of your muscle and your nervous system, how we sense and feel where we're at in space, which is part of the vestibular system, and maintaining a healthy vestibular system, as well as how we feel the ground, which is what in PT terms we talk about proprioception. And that is another sensory, a neuromuscular thing that physical therapy works every day at helping individuals identify where are their deficits, and then how can we go about making improvements in those areas.
18: If someone is, would you like someone to come in before they fall? That sounds like a dumb question, but obviously yeah. They know after they fall that they should be coming to physical therapy. Is it a silly thing to call Apex Physical Therapy and Wellness and say, hey, like, I haven't fallen yet, but I do know my balance is getting worse and I do want to work on it?
20: I don't think that's a silly thing at all. And with the free screenings that we do, if you feel a little unsteady, you've been, you know, a little bit lightheaded going from like laying to sit, or just even want to know, I think that's a great place to start. We also, throughout the year, actually, we do different community balance screens that you could take part in. I think we just completed one of those last week, where we were at out in the community at either the library, I think, is a spot, and then sometimes at the Rusted we'll do different balance screenings. So you can also catch us out in the community if you're wondering, but don't wait till something bad happens, and then we have a whole lot more to work on, where if you or if someone in your life might be looking a little more unsteady on their feet, or you just want to know their overall assessment, we're a great place to take a look at that.
19: Like Brooke said, if you notice a loved one, I think sometimes that's a great way, because maybe we aren't noticing that we're a little more unsteady on their feet. There are little indications, though, like Brooke said, you know, you're noticing like, man, I just feel a little bit more unsteady when I change positions, or I look up and I feel really off balance, or I look down and I feel off balance. Other things are like, you notice like when you're putting on your shoes in the morning or socks, and you notice that you're way more unsteady where you're trying to balance on one foot than you usually would be. Or you walk in the grass and you know that you're catching your foot more often, or your path is deviating. These are things that slowly creep up on you and maybe are before the fall action item, but they're giving you signs. They're telling you.
21: Okay, so I'm listening to this and I'm thinking about a conversation that I had recently with somebody who said, I think that my mom has vertigo. And all they knew was that it was an Alfred Hitchcock movie from the 60s. That was about the extent of that knowledge. But I think of someone falling or feeling unsteady on their feet. And, you know, is physical therapy one of the ways that you can treat some of the symptoms, if not some of the causes of vertigo itself?
19: Yes, absolutely. Physical therapy is the best spot to go in order to identify, where is it coming from? And get working on treatments, and hopefully the cause is right in line with it, because sometimes those vestibular issues are very treatable. The cause is something that can be treated and fixed. Some of them aren't. Some of them have disease processes that, you know, may need to have other medical interventions, but the therapist is going to help identify that too and get started on some of the treatments that you're going to have to do no matter what.
22: You've been listening to Viewpoint, a look at issues that affect you.
0: There were points galore in week one. There were so many teams putting up great numbers. It was, a historic week for scoring to start an NFL season. So it seems like it's this awesome party, this great Gatsby-esque party. And the Broncos had to watch it and watch everybody else have fun while locked up in their home. I don't know about you. I've had some times in my life, though, where I've been invited to parties, and either I've been sick and couldn't go, and I saw my friends having fun, or if you just so happen to be the one who didn't get the invite, and you see your friends posting on Instagram or Twitter or whatever that they're at this awesome party, and you felt like you just missed out. I'm sure Bronco fans feel just like that, where everybody else's offense feels like it might be a little ahead of schedule. You have maybe one of the greatest play callers in the history of the sport as your head coach. He gives up the play calling duties, and this young fella in Davis Webb calls for one game, and you don't crack past 10 points. Awfully stunning. And if you listen to Sean Payton in his presser after the game, he'll let you know there's a lot of blame to go around, but I just want you to hear what Sean Payton had to say when discussing the season-opening offensive letdown.
1: No, listen, I think that game didn't go for any of us as we would have hoped, right? I mean, I said in the meeting this morning, there was dirt on a ton of people's hands, starting with me. And so you gotta learn from that. It's a quick turnaround. You can't get to the next game quick enough. And I'm sure the same way for him.
0: You can't get to the next game quick enough. I'm sure, buddy. I'm sure you can't get to the next game quick enough. And he's saying the right things publicly. Like, there is blame to go around. Football is the ultimate team game. And there are a lot of impact on the coaches have a lot of impact on what goes down on the gridiron. So, yeah, it is very fair to say that there is blame to go around. But the play calling is a large part of it, man. It's a large part of it. And it's not going to get any easier, because today they have the Jacksonville Jaguars, and that defense is nasty up front. Trayvon Walker, nasty. Josh Hines-Allen, nasty. And those fellas combined for 3 sacks and 10 pressures and terrorized what is already a helpless Browns offense last week. They made the Browns look like the Browns, right? They didn't give them any freebies. So yeah, starting your offensive play calling tenure, Davis Webb against a defensive mastermind like Steve Spagnuolo is a big ask, but it's not like it's going to get a lot easier. Yeah, Steve Spagnuolo is maybe one of the greatest defensive coordinators to ever partake in the sport and call plays for defenses in the history of the sport, but 10 points is 10 points, big dog, and you're going to play against defenses that maybe are even better. So do you run the risk of derailing your offense because of this? With an offensive roster that is more equipped than ever to win the AFC, especially after adding Jalen Waddle, especially when your head coach Sean Payton is already established as one of the greatest play callers in the history of this sport, and a guy with a track record of overseeing offenses that put up video game numbers and gives his team chances to win divisions, conference titles, or even get to Super Bowls. He's opened up windows with his coaching ability. And you're handing the play calling duties over to somebody who's never had to do it before? Today is going to be a big day in determining just how much of a talking point that is going to be moving forward, and that's something to watch in that Jags and Broncos game. Coming up next, to kick off hour number two, though, there is one game that is the Elijah Campbell special, and if you love points, you need to tune into this game. I'll tell you what it is next.
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0: Westwood One Sports presents Elijah Campbell.
1: That's right. We're rounding things out today. And before we pass the baton, it's time for Andrew and I to make our Sunday selections.
0: Closing the show with cash.
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2: Something to bring me my money.
0: Yeah. Elijah, give me a winner.
1: Oh, we're going to try to give you some winners, all right. We'll start off with you, Andrew. What are the games that you're looking at today as your big winners here on Sunday morning?
3: Yeah, first I'm going to go with Patriots and the Steelers. Patriots, a little bit of a mess up in the last game, but give me the Patriots in a bounce back in their home opener against the Steelers. I like them on the money line there.
1: Yeah, on the money line. I think that game's going to be pretty close. That's a tough spread to have to call there. The Steelers, I know Mike Tomlin's not there anymore, always seem to kind of get themselves in a position where they hang around and hang around, even if they're underdogs. Steelers always a reliable underdog, too, to at least cover in those games, but that one should be a fun one. I'll start off going by picking on the Tennessee Titans. They stink out loud, dude. They are terrible. I don't know if they could have looked worse against the Jets in week one. I don't know if Cam Ward could have looked worse in week one. That's a guy with so much confidence I didn't think would look so scared to start the season. The Eagles are in town. That's going to be a home game for the Eagles. I think Titans fans are completely checked out. That might be a 70-30 Eagle fan split in Nissan Stadium. Give me the Eagles to cover 7 points. I might take that game, Andrew, if it was Eagles minus 17. I don't know if I could be lower on the Tennessee Titans, so I'll, by virtue of just fading the Titans, I'll take the Eagles to cover 7.
3: All right, and this one I'm going to go to Bucks and Browns, and both teams are 0-1, so one of those teams is going to walk out with a win, and give me the Bucks in that one. They're favored by 7.5, and I think it's a fair bet, especially the way that the Browns played last week, that the Buccaneers are going to win, and give me the Bucks money line on that one.
1: Ooh, yeah. It's safe to say. You know, I think we're playing a pretty good strategy here, Andrew. We have identified really the two worst teams in the league, and we're just going to pick on those worst teams. We're going to commit an act of bullying this morning by picking on the two worst teams in the National Football League. I ain't mad at it, though. My second one, though, I'll go with the Jacksonville Jaguars, +3 on the road against the Broncos. Trevor Lawrence is playing at an incredibly high level. That man put on some highlight reel throws. It's been amazing to see what Liam Cohen has done with Trevor Lawrence and fulfilling the prophecy that he had for that offense. I think the defense is good enough. As good as the Broncos O-line is, I think Josh Hines-Allen and Trayvon Walker will create some havoc. And even if the Broncos win in a last-second field goal or they win the game, I do think it is a 3-point game either way. So give me the Jags to at least cover the 3. And I feel pretty good about them establishing themselves as one of the league's best teams. Andrew, your last one.
3: Yeah, let's take a look at Sunday Night Football. I mean, the Chiefs looked excellent on Monday Night Football against the Broncos, and I think that continues. Second home game in a row, and I think the Chiefs fans are going to end tonight happy with the Chiefs money line.
1: I was definitely looking at that, too. Definitely looking at it. The Chiefs, from a ground game perspective, was incredibly impressive. That Kenneth Walker signing, pretty big deal, right? Certainly looked like it in that first Monday Night Football game. And, of course, you can hear that Sunday Night Football game here on Westwood One. My last one, I'll go with the Cowboys -3.5. Struggled mightily defensively against the Giants. That's a work in progress, and they're going to have to get that work in progress figured out pretty quick if they want to realize any of their aspirations they had before the season. They're playing the Commanders. As much as I am Commanders curious, I think that defense isn't up to par enough to stop what the Cowboys do offensively. I'm still a big believer in Dak Prescott and that offense. I think they bounce back in a pretty big way here. They get that game at home. They're going to be comfortable. And as much as I love Jaden Daniels is not immune to making the mistake to turn the ball over. I think you see some Commanders turnovers. I think it ends up being in pretty advantageous situations for the Cowboys. I could see them winning this game by a couple scores, but I'll tell you this right now. If the Dallas Cowboys lose this game tonight to a divisional opponent, two division opponents that aren't the Philadelphia Eagles, whoa, buddy, it's going to get awfully uncomfortable for the Cowboys moving forward. I don't think they get to that point, though. I will take the Cowboys, and I'll take them -3.5 in that game to bounce back. still sticking with my pick for them to win that division, even though I wouldn't feel good about it if they lost. That's all we have for this morning on NFL Sunday Mornings with Elijah Campbell. I'll talk to you again next week, but we'll pass the baton to BetMGM.
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18: Yeah, we're with you right up until 11 a.m. Eastern here on Westwood One Sports alongside Clay Harbor and Kate Constable. I'm Chris Mack. Thank you for spending some of your Sunday morning with us as you gear up for week two of the NFL. Your home for the NFL, obviously, Westwood One Sports. 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We appreciate you for joining us, however you're joining us here today, as we gear up for another full slate of action that will wrap up tomorrow night. We'll talk Monday Night Football, Giants, Rams. We'll talk Sunday night Colts, Chiefs in just a few minutes. But the Cowboys on Sunday Night Football last week, guys, did not look like the Cowboys we expected. This defense was supposed to be better. This offense was supposed to come out and light up the scoreboard. They were 8 of 11 on third down, 3 for 3 in trips to the red zone. But Dak Prescott, just 175 yards, a couple of touchdowns, but 5.1 yards per attempt. It wasn't the big play Cowboys offense that we've become accustomed to, and the defense didn't look all that great against the Giants' new look offense as well. The Commanders come in after a road loss at Philly where they just fell shy of coming back, not able to convert the two-point conversion late to tie things up. Jaden Daniels only 164 yards passing, Clay. Which NFC East team gets right this weekend in another big rivalry matchup?
19: I think the story here is the Dallas defense. Christian Parker, Caleb Downs, you come in Quinnen Williams, you come in Rashawn Gary. You got all these big name players that you're bringing in to change this defense. And to me, it looked even worse than Matt Eberflus. I mean, look at last year, 2025. Opponents' points per drive, 2.9, dead last in the NFL. 6.1 yards per play, 31st. 7.7 yards per attempt last. 43% third down conversion rate, last in the league. So this defense, you think they come in, Christian Parker, new scheme from the Vic Fangio scheme, keep everything in front of you, and the defense look like more of the same. Last week, 4.2 points per drive. That was worse than last year. Yards per play, 6.7, worse. 8.3 yards per attempt, worse. Gave up 80% on third down. So it's going to start getting a little bit hot there for Christian Parker already. Because it's defense, you put so much in there with Malachi Lawrence, Caleb Downs. You bring in these players, and they still couldn't stop anything. Jackson Dart, Cam Scadaboo ran all over them. So can they come and have a better game against a guy like Jaden Daniels, who can run it, who can throw it? And obviously, early in the game, the Eagles bottled him up last week. But I thought late in the game, Jaden started getting going. So let's see if he can keep that momentum going against a bad defense. My guess is he can. He played really well down the stretch. And as a player, even in losses like that, obviously they didn't get that two-point conversion. You will take some. You'll take that momentum into the next game. And I think the Commanders have a good chance to get right against a really bad Dallas defense.
20: Yeah, the Dallas defense was one of the more – I had higher hopes for them coming into last week's game, as most people did. So that was one of the more disappointing performances that we saw, in my opinion. And I think it's going to be a concern going forward, especially, I mean, you allowed 165 rushing yards to the Giants last week. Jackson Dart took off for a bunch. Like, Jaden Daniels is a player that can use his legs. He can take off too. So that's concerning. It's not like you're facing Aaron Rodgers, who's just going to sit in the pocket and not move at all. Like, you have someone who can be mobile. So I'm worried for Dallas. Clay, my pick of Cowboys in the Super Bowl that we gave out last week, Chris, that's not looking so good. I was kind of sitting there watching the game like, you know what? Don't try and be cute. Don't try and, you know, mix things up. Why did you do that? So I'm not feeling great on where the Cowboys are right now. Maybe being back at home, being inside, maybe that changes the way the offense looks this week. I'm not sure we get a whole lot of change on defense, though.
18: Yeah, I was right there with you, Kate. Like, I was a big believer in Dallas reshaping this defense coming into this year. Maybe it's a slow start, like we talked about off the top of the show, with defenses having a difficult time adjusting in week one. But if they don't start to get it together, both of these teams were 3-for-3 in the red zone last week. The totals ticked up from opening at 50 to 51. Maybe we light up the scoreboard in Dallas. Maybe that's an angle for Commanders Cowboys later this afternoon, a 4:25 Eastern, 3:25 Central kick. Another late afternoon game. There's nothing good to say about the Chargers from week one. They lost to the Arizona Cardinals in their opener, and it wasn't like a surprise walk-off or some big play. No, the Chargers just looked like a worse team than the Arizona bleeping Cardinals. And maybe the problem here is that Mike McDaniel can't fix Justin Herbert. They have the Raiders coming in off the 2-touchdown win over the Dolphins. It wasn't the prettiest day on offense for the Raiders, but it was good enough to beat the Dolphins, Clay.
19: Yeah, and I want to start off with a matchup that I got my popcorn ready for, because I think these are two of the best in the game, and that's Max Crosby versus Joe Alt. I think if Max Crosby can get some pressure there and really, really get Herbert off his spot, then you got a good chance there. And he had 8 pressures last week. Joe Alt didn't give up a single pressure. That's something me as a tight end playing with these offensive linemen next to these offensive tackles, having to go against these edge rushers, I'm looking forward to seeing. When we look at this game holistically, like you said, the Chargers couldn't get anything going. Omarion Hampton, Kate, you heard me pumping him up last week. He only had 43 yards. He did have a touchdown. Ladd McConkey had a big game. But, you know, overall, we didn't see enough. We didn't see enough from Justin Herbert and Kirk Cousins to go to the Raiders. Solid game, you know, 21-30, 160 yards, 3 touchdowns. But Ashton Jeanty, he's a guy that really showed that he is who we thought he was. Obviously, 23 carries, 102 yards, 6 catches, 45 yards, 2 touchdowns, 147 scrimmage yards, and 2 scores. This guy looks like a problem. And I think if they can get Jeanty going, if Kirk can just play that game manager, if they're going against the Chargers we saw last week, I like the Raiders here.
20: Yeah, I'm out on the Chargers. Like, we keep saying, we give the Chargers so many lives, right? Like, this isn't, yeah. Justin Herbert, this is the year. They finally have, you know, a good offensive play caller. The offensive line is healthier, even though it's really not. Until the Chargers show it consistently, I'm out. I'm done. I'm done holding my breath for Justin Herbert and this team to be good or be what we think they should be. They might just not be what we think they should be. Like, that might be bottom line. They're just not it. So out on the Chargers for me. I'm with Clay. I'd go with the Raiders on this side, Chris.
18: Yeah, Raiders getting 6.5. And I'm close to being there with both of you. If I had Brock Bowers back this week, I'd be all in on the Raiders, but then I don't think we'd be getting 6.5 either. He's closer to maybe being back next week for the Raiders, but certainly there's nothing inspiring from what we saw from the Chargers last week in their opening loss against the Cardinals. Coming up next, as we continue to go game by game through everything on the menu in week 2, are the Chiefs back to being the boogeyman again? Already, this wasn't supposed to happen. I feel like Jesse Pinkman. You can't keep getting away with this. That's next on BetMGM Game Day.
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35: 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Today is the 17th Sunday after Pentecost and the installation of Pastor Rebel Hurd. Bishop Bill Tesh is preaching. The gathering hymn is number 853, When Morning Gilds the Skies. The offering hymn is number 798, Will You Come and Follow Me. The communion hymns are number 695 and number 765. As saints of old and Lord of all hopefulness. The sending hymn is number 845, Voices Raised to You. Radio sponsorship is given in memory of Clifford Beatty, given by the family.

We gather as we live in the name of the Father, and of the Son, and of the Holy Spirit. Amen. Good morning. Welcome to worship with us at Trinity Lutheran Church. We're glad that you are here today. Today is a special day as we celebrate the installation Pastor Rebel Hurd, and we have with us Bishop Bill Tesh of the Northwestern Minnesota Synod, who is going to be doing the installation and preaching for us today. So welcome, Bishop Bill, as well. We're going to begin this morning with a call to worship for the Trinity Lights. Have at it.

Thank you very much, Trinity Lights, for bringing joy to our worship today. Again, as I mentioned, we are excited to celebrate the installation of Pastor Rebel Hurd. Our altar flowers today are given by the call committee of Pastor Rebel. So thank you to that call committee for making things a little bit front today. Our radio and online broadcast today is given memory of Clifford Beatty by that family, so thank you to the Beatty family for that sponsorship today. A couple of other announcements before we continue worship. We are welcoming new members to our congregation on October 4th, so in just a couple of weeks. So if you or anyone that you know are interested in membership here at Trinity Lutheran Church, please contact the office or speak to Deacon Kathy or one of the other rostered leaders, and we will get you signed up for orientation for new members that is happening on Zoom on Tuesday, 29th at 6:30, or in person, and that's happening on Wednesday, September 30th. So coming up next week is that orientation. There are other announcements in your orders of service. The only other thing that I'll mention, a quick programming note. I think our adept hosts took care of most of it, but our orders of service were miscollated this morning. So sometimes, in some of your orders of service, the pages may be out of order. So if you missed the opportunity to do the crossword puzzle this morning or connections or Wordle, here's a little to figure out as you put those in the proper order today. We are very excited for this installation to celebrate together. I'll invite you to stand as we sing together our gathering hymn number 853, When Morning Gilds the Skies.

I neglected to mention, in order to be being here with us, you'll see some others vested in red as well. Local clergy here to come and celebrate along with Pastor Rebel her installation, and you're invited to participate in the blessing as part of the installation, and welcome to all of you as well. Blessed be the Holy Trinity, one God, whose compassion endures forever. Amen. Let us confess our sin to God. Compassionate God, we confess all our sins. Our burden is heavy, and we cannot save ourselves. In your mercy, call us back to you. Your yoke is easy, and your burden is light. Restore us to dwell in your peace. In Christ's name we pray. Amen. Jesus says, "Come to me, all you who are weary and carry burdens, and I will give you rest." In the name of God, Son, and Holy Spirit, your sins are forgiven. Rest in God's love. Amen.

0: The Lord be with you.
1: And also with you.
0: Let us pray together. Almighty and eternal God, you show perpetual loving kindness to us, your servants. Since we cannot rely on our own abilities, grant us your merciful judgment and train us to embody the generosity of your Son, Jesus Christ, our Savior and Lord. Amen. Please be seated for our anthem by the Cathedral Choir, and thank you to the Cathedral and to the Trinity Brass for providing music throughout our service today.

lesson comes from the book of Philippians, the first chapter, beginning with verse 21. For to me, living is Christ, dying is gain. If I am to live in the flesh, that means fruitful labor for me. Yet I cannot say which I will choose. I am hard-pressed between the two, my desire to depart and be with Christ, for that is far better, but to remain in the flesh is more necessary for you. Since I am convinced of this, I know that I will remain and continue with all of you for your progress and joy in faith, so that by my presence again with you, your boast might abound in Christ Jesus because of me. Live your life in a manner worthy of the gospel of Christ. So, whether I come and see you or am absent and hear about you, know that you are standing firm in one spirit, striving side by side with one mind for the faith of the gospel, and in no way frightened by those opposing you. For them, of their destruction, but of your salvation. And this is God's doing, for he has graciously granted you the privilege not only of believing in Christ, but of suffering for him as well. Since you are having the same struggle that you suffered, and now hear that I still have the word of the Lord.

0: The Holy Gospel according to Matthew, the 20th chapter. Jesus taught his disciples like this. The kingdom of heaven is like a landowner who went out in the morning to hire laborers for his vineyard. After agreeing with the laborers for a denarius for the day, he sent them into the vineyard. When he went out about 9 o'clock, he saw others standing idle in the marketplace, and he said to them, "You also go into the vineyard, and I will pay you whatever is right." So they went. And he went out again at about noon and about 3 o'clock, and he did the same. At about 5 o'clock, he went out and found others standing around, and he said to them, "Why are you standing here idle all day?" They said to him, "Because no one has hired us." He said to them, "You also go into the vineyard." When evening came, the owner of the vineyard said to his manager, "Call the laborers and give them the pay, beginning with the last and then going to the first." When those hired about 5 o'clock came, each of them received a denarius. When the first came, they thought they would receive more, but each of them also received a denarius. And when they received it, they grumbled against the landowner, saying, "These last worked only 1 hour, and you have made them equal to us, borne the burden of the day and the scorching heat." But he replied, "Friend, I am doing you no wrong. Did you not agree with me for a denarius? Take what belongs to you and go. I used to give to this last the same as I give to you. Am I not allowed to do what I do with what belongs to me? Or are you envious because I am generous?" So, the last will be first, and the first will be last. The Gospel of the Lord. You may be seated. Beloved, grace and peace to you from our God, who raised Jesus Christ from the dead by the power of God's Holy Spirit. Amen. Greetings this morning from not only our beloved and amazing Synod staff, but also from all of us, and all of us 210 congregations and worshiping communities all across Western Minnesota, about 80,000 siblings in Christ who are part of our ELC. You are an important partner in all of our work, and we are grateful for you, and we bring you greetings this morning. It's good to be here together, and it's good to be together. Amen?
1: Amen.
0: All right. Well, who here likes to make lists? Come on. We see you slackers out there who don't make lists. I love the simple pleasure of making a list because I really like to cross things off, right? And then there's, of course, those days in this work, Rebel Well, when at the end of the day, your list is longer than the day started. But we won't go there. You know the feeling. You start the day off with six things on the list. Noon, hopefully there's four. By 3 o'clock, there's two. And by 5 o'clock, off the list. Well, that's a good day. That's the way lists are. They're supposed to get shorter. That's the idea. There's another kind of list, one that we carry around with us in our heads and deep in our hearts. It's a list we probably wouldn't want people to see. We share it only in our dark moments and with people we think might have a similar list. It's the list of people for whom extending grace and understanding feels impossible. In today's gospel, that would be those 5 o'clockers. Those 5 o'clock. You saw it, right? The group that came in the wee hours of the morning. They didn't start to grumble when they saw that it was even the 5 o'clock people getting the same pay as they. Yeah, sure, a tough pill to swallow to see those 9 o'clockers and those nooners and those 3 o'clockers. But come on, the 5 o'clock people, at that point, it's just a handout. I think we all have our 5 o'clock lists, if we're honest. You know, that person or the people whose behavior we just can't get past, the one who has had too many choices, who's hurt us too many times, whose choices we can never understand. I want to ask you a question today. Who are your 5 o'clockers? I bet if you're honest, you have them. I have mine. I'm sure Rebel has hers too. And actually, Rebel, I have a confession to you. For just a minute, many years ago, Pastor Rebel was on my 5 o'clock list. I was carrying a strategy in the Sioux Falls area, and after a few months of being together with lots of people from the area and dwelling in God's Word and having conversation, hearing from community leaders and listening to people's stories, we had compiled a list of about 6 initiatives that we could possibly do together. And we needed to make that list even shorter. And so, for the next meeting, I put table tents on each table with bold letters, whatever that initiative was. And one of those was ministry among the homeless, which was the wording we used back in that day. And the idea was that people would vote with their feet and we would figure out where the energy was based on how many people went and sat at that table. And there was a table that had no one sitting at it. Poof, we can cross that off the list. And then that had 5 or 6. Yeah, that's a good one. That's a good one. And there was this one table where there was only 2 people. And it was Henry with the unhoused and Pastor Rebel and one other person were sitting there. So I would go over there. I figure, well, I can solve this. I went and said, so you see, there's just 2 of you here. And, you know, it doesn't really portend a lot of energy. So maybe you want to move to another table. And Pastor Rebel said, no, we're doing a ministry with the homeless. If you know, you can imagine it, right? Well, the rest of it is that mustard seed of early interest eventually developed leadership into one of the most vibrant, interesting and unique congregations of the East that I have ever seen, Church on the Street. So, Rebel, you did come off the 5 o'clock list eventually. It took a bit, though. Have you ever wondered in that story why those 5 o'clock people are still standing at 5 o'clock? Maybe they're older. Maybe one has a bad back. Maybe another had a reputation. Maybe didn't even bother to show up to get in line until 4:45. Those are the ones that would be on my list. Those are the ones that would be in yours too, wouldn't it? Yeah. All right. The landowner, though, notice in this story, check references. He doesn't separate the deserving from the undeserving. Thus says, you also go into the vineyard. So I ask again, who's your 5 o'clock people? Now, if you've been sitting like this very many times, hopefully you've gotten the message by now. We're not supposed to have a list like that, however long or short. If you've been hearing the gospel on a regular basis, and if it's the true gospel of Jesus Christ, then you are aware that the work of a Christ follower, the spiritual work of our life, is to be shortening that list The spiritual work is to become more like Jesus, to grow in mercy, to grow in understanding, to grow in grace, to grow in generosity, to see the person behind the behavior, to get to the story, to try to see the image of God underneath the things that infuriate us. Have you noticed, though, lately, that we seem to be going in the opposite direction? Sometimes, tragically, even under the guise of following Jesus Christ, under the name of Christian, these days, as a society, as a people, we're furiously adding names to that clock list of the people we find intolerable, the people we don't want to see around anymore. People who don't look like me, people who don't look like me, people who don't come from where I come, people who don't worship like me, people whose lives or identities I don't value or understand, people whose values are radically different from mine, they're on the list. And we keep adding until our 5 o'clock list is basically everybody who's not pretty much just like me. That seems to be the most popular sport these days, adding to our lists of 5 o'clock people. The landowner looks at the 5 o'clockers and sees only value, people of worth,

By every standard that we use to our list of 5 o'clock people, we would qualify. Multiple choices? Check. Values that always haven't lined up with God? Check. Failed to show up sometimes? Check. Hurt people? Fallen short? Failed to love God and neighbor? Check, check, check. Before God, we all qualify for a position on the 5 o'clock list. And God's strange and wonderful way isn't just to scratch people off the list. God's amazing plan was to become a 5 o'clocker God's self. In Jesus Christ, God puts God's self on the list of 5 o'clock people. Born among the poor, from a place people look down upon, befriending the wrong people, eating with the worst of the worst, touching the unclean, rejected by the respectable, and finally hanging on a cross between two. God's answer to a world full of 5 o'clockers was to become one. And that's what I'm going to give you today. Isn't that your new pastor could maybe cross some people off the list? I hope she does. And I hope you help her cross people off hers, and Pastor Matthews and Deacon Kathy's and all of those. That's not it, though. The best news, in just a few minutes, every one of us is going to come to this altar, 5 o'clocker, pastor and parishioner and bishop and visitor and person with a home and person without one. And every one of us will receive exactly the same thing. Exactly what we did not deserve. Exactly what we do not deserve. Salvation and the forgiveness of our sins. God will put these gifts right into the palm of our hand, of our vineyard-stained hands. One piece of bread, one sip of wine or grape juice at a time. The body of Christ given for you. The blood of Christ poured out for you. Same Christ, same promise, same grace for every last one of us 5 o'clockers. And then God sends us out. And you know what the work is. Your work is to start shortening that list, your own list. So here's your homework, Trinity. As you depart today, consider that one person or that group of people who you find so exasperating and impossible to understand. Work on scratching them off your list. So, stay on the assignment. Raise your hand if you do. Any questions? Amen. May it be so.

together in confessing our faith in the words of the Apostles' Creed. I believe in God, the Father Almighty, creator of heaven and earth. I believe in Jesus Christ, God's only Son, our Lord, who was conceived by the Holy Spirit, born of the Virgin Mary, suffered under Pontius Pilate, was crucified, died, and was buried. He descended to the dead. On the third day, he rose again. He ascended to heaven. He is seated at the right hand of the Father, and he will come to judge the living and the dead. I believe in the Holy Spirit, of saints, the forgiveness of sins, the resurrection of life, and the life everlasting. Amen. Trust the abundant grace of God, who calls us, gathers us, and gives generously to all. Let us pray for the church, the world, and all who are in need. Gracious God, you call people into your vineyard at every hour and welcome each one with generosity. Make your a place where there is always room for another, where newcomers and longtime members know they belong, and where your grace is received with joy. Strengthen Trinity to be a light in this community, sharing the love of Christ freely and faithfully. Lord, in your mercy, hear our prayer. Of every calling, on this day of installation, we give thanks for the ministry to begin and continue together. Bless Pastor Rebel and the people as we learn, serve, worship, laugh, grieve, grow, and follow you side by side. Give us courage for the work before us, peace with one another, and hearts attentive to where you are already at work in and beyond. May our life together reflect the light of Christ. Lord, in your mercy, hear our prayer. Creator God, the earth gives generously from gardens, fields, rivers, and soil. We give thanks for tomatoes and zucchini shared from backyard gardens, for placed into the hands of neighbors, and for all who tend and harvest your creation. Teach us to receive the earth's gifts with gratitude, to care for what you have made, share its abundance so that all may have enough. Lord, in your mercy, hear our prayer. God of compassion, draw near to all who are weary, sick, lonely, anxious, or in pain. We especially pray for Graham Golson, Stan Iverson, Joanne Larson, Carol Mathry, and all whose needs are known to you. We include in our prayers Dee Pretty at the death of her sister. Surround Dee and her family with comfort in these tender days. Lord, in your mercy, hear our prayer. Generous God, your grace is greater than we can measure. Your love reaches farther than we imagine. Receive these prayers, those spoken aloud, those carried quietly in our hearts, and those we do not yet know how to pray. We entrust them all to you through Jesus Christ, our Lord. Amen. Please be seated. We continue at this with the installation.

0: Having been authorized by the church to install Reverend Rebel Hurd, Executive Pastor of Trinity Lutheran Church, I ask for certification of this call.
1: After prayerful deliberation, we, the people of Trinity Lutheran Church, Moorhead, Minnesota, have called Reverend Hurd to serve as a minister of word and sacrament in the position of executive pastor. I send this letter certifying the call.
0: Thank you. Pastor Rebel, hear this reading from John's Gospel. Jesus said, "Peace be with you. As the Father has sent me, so I send you. Receive the Holy Spirit. If you forgive the sins of any, they are forgiven them. If you retain the sins of any, they are retained."
2: And hear this reading from the Gospel of Matthew. Jesus said, "All authority in heaven and on earth has been given to me. Therefore, and make disciples of all nations, baptizing them in the name of the Father and of the Son and of the Holy Spirit, and teaching them to obey everything I have commanded you. And remember, I am with you always to the end of the age."
3: A reading from 1 Timothy. Set the believers an example in speech and conduct, in love, in faith, in purity. Attend to the public reading of Scripture, to exhorting, to teaching. Do not neglect the gift that is in you, which was given to you through prophecy with the laying on of hands by the council of elders. Put these things into practice. Devote yourself to them, so that all may see your progress. Pay close attention to yourself and to your teaching. Continue in these things, for in doing this you will save both yourself and your hearers.
0: Pastor Rebel, in the presence of the congregation, will you commit yourself to this new trust and responsibility in the confidence that it comes from God through the call of the church?
4: I will, and I ask God to help me.
0: Will you preach and teach in accordance with the Holy Scriptures and with the confessions of the Lutheran Church? Out this ministry in harmony with the constitutions of the Evangelical Lutheran Church of America?
4: I will, and I ask God to help me.
0: Will you be diligent in your study of the Holy Scriptures and faithful in your use of the means of grace?
4: I will, and I ask God to help me.
0: Trusting in God's care, you love, serve, and pray for God's people, nourishing them with the word and sacraments, and leading them by your own example in faithful service and holy living?
4: I will, and I ask God to help me.
0: Will you give faithful witness in the world so that God's love may be known in all you do?
4: I will, and I ask God.
0: May Almighty God, who has given you the will to do these things, graciously give you the strength and the compassion to perform them.
4: Amen.
0: Amen. I invite the assembly to stand. Now it's your turn to make. People of God, will you receive Pastor as a messenger of Jesus Christ, sent to serve all people with the gospel of hope and salvation? And will you regard her as a servant of Christ, the steward of the mysteries of God?
5: We will, and we ask God to help us.
0: Will you pray for Pastor Rebel, help and honor her for her work's sake, and in all things strive to live together in the peace and unity of Christ? Pastor Rebel Hurd, the office of Executive Pastor of Trinity Lutheran Church is now committed to you in the name of the Father and the Son and the Holy Spirit. Amen. We're going to make a pilgrimage to the middle of the sanctuary here, and I invite rostered ministers to join me, and as well as our beloved Jeff, come on over. spouse and husband. And I invite all of you here at Trinity, as you are able, to raise a hand and direct it towards Pastor. Come on, gather around. As though you are blessed, because that is what we are doing now. And now may the God of peace, who brought in from the dead our Lord Jesus, the great shepherd of the sheep by the blood of the eternal covenant, make you complete in everything good, so that you may do God's will, working in you that which is pleasing in God, through Jesus Christ, to whom be the glory forever and ever. And all God's people said, Amen. Thank you.

And so now it is my great honor to be the first to officially introduce to you your new pastor, Pastor Rebel Hurd.

0: I got so excited, my glasses are all up. 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
0: Let us share the peace.

0: The Lord be with you.
1: And also with you.
0: Lift up your hearts.
1: We lift them to the Lord.
0: Let us give thanks to the Lord our God. It is indeed right, our duty and our joy, that we should at all times and in all places give thanks and praise to you. Almighty and merciful God, through the Savior Jesus Christ, who on this day overcame death in the grave, and by his glorious resurrection opened to us the way of everlasting life. And so with all the choirs of angels, with church on earth and the hosts of heaven, we praise your name and join unending hymn.

On the night in which he was betrayed, our Lord Jesus took bread, broke it, gave thanks, and gave it to his disciples, saying, "Take and eat. This is my body given for you. Do this in remembrance of me." And in the same way, he took the cup, gave thanks, and gave it for all to drink, saying, "This cup is the new covenant in my blood shed for all people for the forgiveness of sins. Do this in remembrance of me." Gathered into one by the Holy Spirit, we pray as Jesus taught us. Our Father, who art in heaven, hallowed be thy name. Thy kingdom come, thy will be done on earth as in heaven. Give us this day our daily bread, and forgive us our trespasses, as we forgive those who trespass against us. And lead us not into temptation, but us from evil. For thine is the kingdom and the power and the glory forever and ever. Amen. You may be seated. All are welcome to commune here at Trinity Lutheran Church. No matter what you have done or has been done to you, Christ's table is free. There are gluten-free wafers and grape juice available. Our hosts will usher you forward at this time. If you prefer to remain seated, that's okay. Just let a host know and we will come to you. The gifts of God for the people of God. Come and eat.

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7: Worship me, fools. All right. Thy royal props for today. And I said this earlier in the show. The anytime touchdown market just isn't fun anymore. I do have a couple, but like not as much as usual. Okay, so we'll roll through these quickly. Then we'll get to Femi's Island. Patriots Steelers, Travion Henderson, over 46.5 combined rushing receiving yards. These are the numbers that I bet early this morning. Travion over rushing receiving yards, anytime touchdowns, Kyle Williams and Jeremy Bernard. Ravens and the Saints. Mark Andrews is going to be the number one target in the pass game today for Lamar Jackson. Mark Andrews over 46.5 receiving yards, anytime touchdowns, Oscar Delp. He lives in a trash can. Help him out. And Elijah Surratt, the rookie wide receiver out of Indiana for the Baltimore Ravens. Beer or pizza money on the anytime touchdowns. Packers and the Jets. Garrett Wilson, I think, is going to shred today. Garrett Wilson, over 64.5 receiving yards. Isaiah Williams with Omar Cooper out. Isaiah Williams, anytime touchdown. Texans and the Bengals. Jalen Noel, over receiving yards, 24.5 was the number this morning. I put a couple bucks on Marlon Klein, who's Houston's rookie tight end, who's pretty good, to score a touchdown at a big number. Bucks and the Browns, Emeka Egbuka, over 52.5 receiving yards, if you want an anytime touchdown bet. Dylan Sampson on IR. How about Radio Raheem Sanders for the Cleveland Browns, just for a couple bucks at a big price. Panthers and the Falcons, Jalen Coker, over 48.5 receiving yards. Him and Teteroa McMillan should have the same exact yardage prop. Tet was a top 10 pick. Coker's an undrafted free agent. Coker might be better. Jalen Coker over receiving yards. Mitchell Evans, anytime touchdown for the Carolina Panthers. Eagles and the Titans, here's to you, Wandale Robinson, over 4.5 receptions. Cam Ward's going to be running for his life. Wandale Robinson, the security blanket. Bears and the Vikings. I like a lot here. Make me pick one. Luther Burden, over 50.5 receiving yards. For Minnesota, Juwan Jennings is out today. He will not play for the Vikings. How about Ty Felton, anytime touchdown, who is a second-year Minnesota wide receiver? Don't hate it. Ty Felton, anytime touchdown for the Minnesota Vikings. Chargers and the Raiders. I want to bet Quentin Johnston, but I don't know if Ladd McConkey's playing. So I'm going to have to wait on this one until we get closer to kickoff. If Ladd does not go, I think Quentin Johnston could top 100 receiving yards and score a touchdown in the game. Broncos and the Jags. Bashaul Tuten, over 45.5 rushing yards. I think he's going to have a huge day running the ball today for the Jacksonville Jaguars. And anytime touchdown, time to play the game. Travis Hunter, who I think will get used down by the goal line for Jacksonville. Niners and the Dolphins, we saw Ashton Jeanty have a great game catching the ball last week for the Raiders. Let's not overthink this. Christian McCaffrey, over 40.5 receiving yards for San Francisco. If you had to bet an anytime touchdown, I would look at Dolphins rookie receiver Chris Bell. Cowboys and the Commies. I like everybody. I guess you could say I like them all. Antonio Williams, Terry McLaurin, CeeDee Lamb. Make me pick one. George Pickens to have a huge day catching the ball down the field today for the Cowboys. If you need an anytime touchdown sweat, Fat Man, that's what they call him, Catron Allen, who I think is going to be the number two running back behind Bill Kroski Merritt in D.C. Seahawks and the Cardinals, we know Seattle wants to get the ball to Rashid Shaheed. Maybe Drew Lock can do it. Rashid Shaheed over 23.5 receiving yards. And on Sunday Night Football, to wrap it up, Alec Pierce over 44.5 receiving yards. And this is the one that I actually think is slightly mispriced. Daniel Jones plus 500. Like, he's coming off the Achilles, I understand. It feels a little high for Daniel Jones, a running quarterback. DJ to score an anytime touchdown for the Chiefs and the Colts. And those are thy royal props for Week 2 NFL Sunday. And with that, everybody grab your suntan lotion and get your passports out. Let's take a trip to the island.

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1: 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Mm-hmm. So if you're going to bet the NFL, which you don't have to, but if you do, why wouldn't you do it? It is actually crazy to bet it anywhere else other than our friends at BetMGM. All right, thanks to our crew. Great job today. Thanks to Femi. Thanks to me. Shout out to me. Let's get to our best bets for today's slate, which means we need our friend Andrew to kindly drop Andrew the dope-ass beat. All right, Femi, let's roll through this here, and let us begin in Foxborough, where the Steelers have gotten bet a little bit. Patriots down to a 4.5-point favorite, total 41, New England and Pittsburgh.
2: Yeah, no strong betting opinion for me with this game. If I had to bet it, I'd actually lay the points with New England. I'm still skeptical from Pittsburgh, especially after what we saw last Sunday. So no strong betting opinion, but if I had to do it in a contest or anything like that, it would be the Pats.
1: I do think the Patriots will win. I would only bet the Steelers to cover, though. I don't think the Patriots will win the game by margin. So Steelers are nothing for me. Going to be nothing. Ravens and the Saints in Baltimore. Femi, 8.5 is the number at BetMGM. Ravens favored. Total is 45.
2: Yeah, this feels a little big to me. I actually might get to the window with this one. You know what? I am. I'm going to bet the Saints plus 8.5 because I don't know. Like, Olave's in, no Zay Flowers, no Jacoby Lane, and we're still sitting at 8.5. I'm as high on the Ravens as anyone. I think the Ravens are going to win the AFC. I don't get this number with Lamar not having his wide receivers. So 8.5 plus the points with New Orleans, who is an offense that's frisky, as we saw last week. Give me New Orleans all day long.
1: Yeah, if I had to, I'd bet the Saints. I'm going to pass the game, though. It would be New Orleans or nothing for me. It will be nothing. All right, Packers and the Jets at the Jersey Meadowlands. Green Bay, Femi, we are down to 3. It's juiced towards Green Bay, but the number at BetMGM is Green Bay minus 3. Total of the game is 44.
2: This is my favorite bet of the week, but my favorite bet of the week last week was Tampa against Cincinnati. That didn't go well, but I love the Packers. I was able to find 3 minus 115. Anything below 3.5, I think, is a bet on this one. I like the Jets. I'm optimistic about them. I think they have something this year. I still don't understand this point spread. I understand the Green Bay Packers have been blowing games. They don't have Parsons. They don't have Josh Jacobs. They still have Jordan Love. They still have Matt LaFleur. Maybe some people might think that's a problem. I don't care. I laid the 3 with the Green Bay Packers.
1: I bet the Jets at numbers that no longer exist. I bet 4.5 earlier in the week. It would have to be 3.5 or better, not 3, to bet the New York Jets. I think the Packers will win a very close game. The Texans, Femi, are out to 3 at home against the Bengals with no Nico Collins. Total in the game, 45.5. I have no action on this game. I think the Texans will win.
2: I laid 2.5 with the Houston Texans earlier in the week. If you can find a 2.5 that's out there, I would bet that. I would not bet 3. At 3, I think I'd just chill since there's no Nico Collins. I think Houston bounces back. They don't want to fall to 0-2, especially both games at home. They were 0-3 last week, but I think Texans are the bet for me in this
1: one. All right. Bucks and the Browns in Tampa. Tampa down to an 8-point home favorite, total 41.5. Passive this game for me. I don't hate Tampa in a teaser leg, but no interest in Tampa or Cleveland.
2: I just have Cleveland in the underdog money line parlay. I think they're either going to win or just get ran off the field. So let's play the extreme outcome.
1: Panthers laying 2.5 on the road in Atlanta, total 43.5. I might put a small bet on Carolina just because I do think the Panthers are better than the Falcons. I haven't bet the game. If I had to, I think I will actually and put a small bet on Carolina. Give me 15 seconds here on this game.
2: I think this point spread's just dead on. Carolina favored, not a field goal because they don't deserve to be a field goal favorite on the road against a division team. So pass for me. I think Carolina should win.
1: All right, 3 minutes to go. We got a motor here. The Eagles, a touchdown favorite on the road at Tennessee, 39.5 the total. I bet Philly earlier in the week. One of my favorite bets of the day is the Eagles.
2: Nothing for me in this game. If I had to bet it, I'd actually bet the under because I'm not sure about Tennessee.
1: The Bears-Vikings total is down to 46.5. The Bears are a 5-point home favorite. I'm on the Vikings to win the game straight up, and I love the over in this game. I can't wait to see how I'm wrong. Over 46.5 for me with the Bears and Vikings.
2: I'm going to join you on that over. I rarely bet totals, but this one doesn't make a whole lot of sense to me. Over 46 and a half.
1: I can't wait to see how wrong I am on that game. Chargers and the Raiders in L.A. Chargers, Femi, 6.5-point favorites, total 43.5. No bet for me on this game. Need the Chargers to win for our survivor entry.
2: Go Chargers! Doesn't matter by 1 or 100, just win so we can survive in advance.
1: The fact that you did an Arnold Schwarzenegger impersonation, I feel like, means we're going to lose. Denver, 2.5-point home favorite against the Jaguars, 45.5 the total. I don't need the points. I'll take the better team to win. Give me Jacksonville on the money line.
2: I have Jacksonville in the underdog money line parlay. I'm with you. I think they actually send Denver to 0-2.
1: Niners, a 13.5-point home favorite against the Dolphins. Total in this game is 45. Femi, I'm on San Francisco at anything below 2 touchdowns. I like the Niners.
2: No betting opinion for me. Niners, big favorites. They should be big favorites. Let's see how it plays out.
1: Dallas, a 4-point home favorite against the Commies. Total of 51. I like Washington plus the points, and I like the over in the game.
2: I like Washington plus the points as well. Anything north of the field goal is a bet on the Commanders. I also have them in the underdog money line parlay as well.
1: The Seattle Seahawks, 4-point road favorites in Arizona. Total of the game is 41. I am on the Cardinals plus 4.5 from earlier in the week.
2: I think this is point spreads, right? Seahawks should be more than a field goal favorite. They are. I'll pass the game with Drew Lock starting.
1: And we've got movements on Sunday night. The Chiefs are down to a 5.5-point home favorite. Total of the game is 46. I've got Colts plus 6.5. Talked about it all week on the show. Wrote about it for The Athletic. I'm off this game now. Honestly, no betting opinion for me at this current number.
2: Yeah, I don't think you can bet this game at this point. 5.5. Woo, I didn't think we were going to get there. I have the Colts in a contest at 6.5. That's my only action in this game.
1: Honestly, I think I'd probably still bet the Colts. I don't need to because I have them already, but I think I would still... No, I think Mahomes will figure it out at the end, and the Chiefs will win. But, yeah, it's Mahomes at home in primetime. Like, they'll probably win, but I do think the Colts will keep it close. Femi, great job today on the show. Appreciate it, my friends. Good luck with all your bets, and I'll tell you what, man. Chargers don't win, and, like, nothing's going to happen. I'll just be upset with you entirely. Yeah.
2: It'll make for great content for about 2 seconds, but then we'll be pissed off. But let's go, Chargers. Let's go. Let's win some money with the bets. Hopefully everything goes well. I got my teeth kicked in week one, so we're looking to bounce back and do a whole 180 in week two.
1: I will talk to you, Femi, on You Better You Bet at some point this week, and then next Sunday morning for week three NFL Sunday edition of the show. That does it for us here on Westwood One Sports. 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You Better You Bet on Westwood One Sports. On behalf of Femi, I'm Nick Costos, wishing you and yours minimal sweats, winning bets, and the absolute very best of luck.
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17: It's week two. Trying to figure out first week fool's gold, or are some of these legitimate? We got a 3-3 game going on in the Windy City, the Bears and the Vikings. Fourth down for Minnesota. How'd they get the football? Well, I'll tell you.
18: Scoreboard now.
19: Most times these guys are...
0: This time they do bring a bunch. Williams steps up. Williams lets it rip and gets picked off by Byron Murphy. Throws it back across his body and Murphy's there for the interception.
17: I'll tell you what, man. Sometimes Caleb Williams makes some of the most incredible throws you'll ever see in your life. And he struggles at times with the layups. This was one of those times where Caleb was trying to make the spectacular happen and failed miserably, running towards the right sideline, scrambling, throws back over to the middle of the field, completely misses his intended target. I think it was Colston Loveland, and that's where Byron Murphy of the Vikings picked it off to go the other way. The good news, if you're a Bears fan, all it did was lead to a punt. The Vikings and Bears still tied at 3 at the end of the first quarter. Peyton Lodge now with the rest of the National Football League.
19: young Caleb Williams making decisions like that reminds me a little bit of my

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